0: time to celebrate Kulturang Pinoy. 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Anything and everything fun and Filipino. 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
1: Ang kwento ng adobo. From its humble beginnings sa hapagkainan ng mga Pilipino noong ika-16 na siglo to 21st century international tables, adobo, the most famous and the country's national dish, speaks of our culture, the sour and the salty, the sweetness and spice, mixed with the richness of tender chunks of pork or chicken, sometimes both, together. It has traveled provinces, crossed continents to inspire chefs and delight peoples across the seas. Traditionally cooked in clay pots, the Spanish gave the name adobo to the dish, from adobar, which means marinate. It is an indigenous cooking method that uses vinegar and salt to preserve food in the tropical climate. It's been cooked a multitude of ways. Simple, may maanghang, merong may coconut milk, depende sa rehiyon na siyang pinanggalingan. It's so flexible, it can create various and sometimes new tastes. Panlasang Pinoy has listed 31 of what they call insanely delicious adobo recipes. There's the traditional chicken adobo, simple, made with chicken, soy sauce, vinegar, garlic, peppercorns, and bay leaves. There's adobo that varies in color and taste, adobong dilaw, adobong pula, at adobong puti. At hindi lang lutong chicken or pork, may adobong tahong, adobong kangkong, and chicken feet adobo. The New York Times once shared on Twitter a simple chicken adobo recipe as comfort food to cook in the middle of winter. The Food Network had its own adobo recipe, and there is apparently a Spanish chicken adobo with chocolate. This humble but iconic adobo is not without controversy. Wikipedia says a trade department once announced plans to standardize the most popular Filipino dishes to make them easier to promote, starting with the adobo. Maraming hindi natuwa at binatikos ang plano. The agency did a 180, said it's not mandatory and will only be done as a benchmark to define a basic traditional recipe para malaman kung tunay na Filipino dish pag nasa international setting. The adobo has been honored abroad, was runner-up in the Best Nouveau Street Food in the 2010 LA Street Food Fest. Philippine Primer says Chef Gordon Ramsay picked a pork adobo burger in Good Morning America's Battle of the Burgers in 2017. One can say the mix of flavors and spices of this iconic dish is a perfect foil for the Filipino character. It has certainly come a long way and has endured all this time. Simple or fusion elaborate version, the adobo remains to warm hearts and please palates. And bringing Tatak Pinoy to the world, just a bonus.
0: Yan ang Pinoy kultura, because our culture is cool.
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0: Good day. Radyo Pilipinas World Service can also be heard on shortwave broadcast through the shortwave facilities of the United States Agency for Global Media or Voice of America on the following shortwave frequencies: 15.640 MHz, 17.750 MHz, and 21.720 MHz. I'm your host, Leo Magpayo, and this is Dateline Malacañang. Philippine President Ferdinand R. Marcos Jr. on Wednesday conferred the Order of Sikatuna on outgoing Hungarian Ambassador Titanilia Toth, recognizing her efforts in strengthening ties between the Philippines and Hungary. Toth received the award during her farewell call at Malacañang Palace, where the President expressed gratitude for her service and contributions to bilateral relations. Hungary has consistently supported the early conclusion of a Free Trade Agreement or FTA between the European Union and the Philippines, underscoring its commitment to deeper economic cooperation. In a separate engagement, President Marcos also met with outgoing Dutch Ambassador Mariel Geraerts. He noted that her tenure was marked by both memorable experiences and significant progress in bilateral relations, thanking her for supporting Philippine development initiatives. The chief executive reaffirmed the country's commitment to sustaining and deepening partnerships with Hungary and the Netherlands, highlighting the importance of continued cooperation in trade, investment, and development.
1: Dateline, Malacañang.
0: Malacañang on Wednesday said, President Ferdinand R. Marcos Jr.'s proposed tax reform package and amendments to the Electric Power Industry Reform Act, or EPIRA, are the product of careful study and consultations. Palace Press Officer Claire Costner stressed that the President does not announce major policy initiatives, especially in his State of the Nation Address or SONA, without thorough review and consultation with relevant officials. She added that the administration's economic team will present details of the measures, including fiscal impact and funding sources. On whether the tax reforms bills will be certified as urgent, Castro said, the proposals must first be transmitted to the President for review before certification. President Marcos unveiled the tax reform package and EPIRA amendments in his fifth SONA as part of efforts to strengthen the economy, improve revenue generation, and enhance the energy sector.
2: Hindi po magsasalita ang Pangulo kung wala siyang basihan. 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At pag nakita po ng Pangulo, definitely yan po ay isa-certify as urgent.
0: In his address, the President called for the removal of system loss charges and the corresponding value-added tax from electricity bills, emphasizing that such costs should not be borne by consumers.
1: Dateline, Malacañang.
0: Meanwhile, Malacañang on Wednesday clarified that President Ferdinand R. Marcos Jr.'s proposal to scrap system loss charges from electricity bills is meant to protect consumers from avoidable costs, not to financially burden electric utilities. Palace Press Officer Claire Castro issued the statement after the Philippine Rural Electric Cooperatives Association warned that removing system loss charges without government support could hurt cooperatives. Koster explained that the president's plan seeks to end the practice of passing losses to consumers while pushing utilities to improve efficiency. She stressed that utilities must strengthen monitoring and implement measures against electricity theft and pilferage. The palace emphasized that the proposal remains under study to ensure reforms will not negatively affect distributors. Subsidies for cooperatives, Castro noted, are not being discussed.
2: Gusto po nating ang gusto po ng pangulo ay matanggal itong extra cost sa ating mga kababayan, hindi naman para pasanin ang burden na ito ng mga consumer pati naman po ng mga utility companies. 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
0: In his fifth State of the Nation address, President Marcos urged Congress to amend the Electric Power Industry Reform Act, or EPIRA, to prohibit charging consumers for system losses, including value-added tax or VAT on such charges. The president argued that households should not shoulder costs from technical inefficiencies or theft, saying the current practice unfairly inflates bills.
1: Dateline, Malacañang.
0: Meanwhile, Senate President Sherwin Gatchalian and Senator J.V. Ejercito have filed complementary bills to remove system loss charges and value-added tax, or VAT, from electricity bills, turning President Ferdinand R. Marcos Jr.'s State of the Nation Address, or SONA directive, into concrete proposals for consumer relief. Gatchalian on Wednesday filed Senate Bill No. 2350, the proposed System Loss Charge Abolition Act, which would stop utilities from charging customers for electricity lost before reaching homes and businesses. The Senate President said Filipino families should not be forced to pay for electricity they never used, noting that system loss accounts for 5-6% of a Meralco customer's bill. Ejercito, meanwhile, filed Senate Bill No. 2343 to exempt electricity sales from VAT by amending the tax code. Unlike measures limited to VAT on system loss, his proposal removes the tax across the supply chain, from generation to distribution, aimed at lowering costs and boosting household purchasing power. He also filed a separate bill to bar utilities from passing inefficiencies, pilferage, and avoidable losses to consumers. The twin measures follow President Marcos's call in his fifth SONA for Congress to act on energy affordability, citing public demand for lower electricity prices.
1: Dateline, Malacañang.
0: Malacañang on Wednesday moved to calm public fears, assuring Filipinos that nuclear energy will only be pursued if it fully meets international safety, security, and regulatory standards. Palace Press Officer Claire Castro underscored that safety remains the administration's top priority, following renewed debate after President Ferdinand R. Marcos Jr. revived plans to include nuclear power in the country's long-term energy mix during his fifth State of the Nation address, Arizona. Castro revealed that the president also raised the issue in his bilateral meeting with Russian President Vladimir Putin, admitting that nuclear safety is difficult to explain. She added that the Department of Energy, or DOE, through the Nuclear Energy Program Interagency Committee, is taking a whole-of-government approach to prepare for possible nuclear development. The palace stressed that the Philippines will adhere strictly to International Atomic Energy Agency or IAEA standards.
2: Kahit naman po nung nagkaroon ng bilateral meeting ang Pangulo with the Russian President Vladimir Putin, isa po ito sa kanyang nabanggit dahil hindi madali na ipaliwanag ang safety ng nuclear energy. 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
0: The assurance comes amid concerns from lawmakers and netizens citing past nuclear accidents and the high cost of nuclear facilities. In his SONA, President Marcos identified nuclear power as a long-term solution to stabilize energy supply and reduce reliance on imported oil as demand continues to rise alongside economic growth.
1: Dateline!

0: impending.
1: Opo, yan pa rin po ang nais ng Pangulo na maipasa sa panahon niya at sa kanyang administrasyon itong anti-political dynasty bill. 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
0: 1987 Constitution mandates Congress to prohibit political dynasties as may be defined by law, but nearly four decades later, no enabling legislation has been enacted. Over the years, several anti-political dynasty bills have been filed in both chambers, seeking to limit immediate family members from simultaneously holding or succeeding one another in effective, rather elective, office. None, however, has become law.
2: Dateline, Malacañang.
0: Philippine President Ferdinand R. Marcos Jr.'s index of governance has climbed to 55.1%, up by 2.3 points from May, according to the latest Boses ng Bayan survey of RPMD Foundation Incorporated. The July 12 to 19 survey showed a 55.4% trust rating and a 55.8% job performance rating, with net trust at plus 25.2 and net performance at plus 27.7. Favorable assessments continue to outweigh negative responses by wide margins. Analysts said the increase reflects a gradual strengthening of public confidence, with the president's anti-corruption exposés seen as a possible factor. They cautioned that confidence will ultimately depend on visible improvements in jobs, food prices, public services, infrastructure, peace and order, and the overall cost of living. The survey also ranked cabinet officials, with Social Welfare Secretary Rex Gatchalian again topping the list at 88.2%, slightly higher than his previous 87% rating. Education Secretary Sonny Angara and Interior Secretary John Vic Remulla followed in the second tier with scores of 86.9% and 86.6% respectively. Justice Secretary Frederick Vida led the third tier at 85.7%, joined by Defense Secretary Gilberto Teodoro Jr. at 85.2% and Public Works Secretary Vince Dizon at 84.9%. Executive Secretary Ralph Recto and Special Assistant to the President Antonio Lagdameo Jr. ranked in the fourth tier with 83.9% and 83.1% respectively. Agriculture Secretary Francisco Chu Laurel Jr. topped the fifth tier at 82.5%, followed by Science and Technology Secretary Renato Solidum Jr. at 82.2% and Agrarian Reform Secretary Conrado Estrella III at 81.7%. The findings highlight the administration's continuing challenge of turning national policies into visible, lasting gains for Filipino households and communities.
2: Dateline, Malacañang.
0: Malacañang on Wednesday said the fate of detained senators Rodante Marcoleta and Jinggoy Estrada rests with the courts, not the Senate, rejecting calls to allow them to participate in the impeachment proceedings while under detention. Palace Press Officer Claire Costa stressed that Senate Minority Leader Alan Peter Cayetano's claim that the two are political prisoners is only his personal opinion. Cayetano, in his counter State of the Nation address or SONA, defended the minority bloc and argued that Estrada and Marcoleta should be allowed to attend the impeachment trial of Vice President Sara Duterte despite facing plunder cases. Castro countered that decisions on bail or temporary freedom lie solely with the courts, She added that if

0: Cayetano believes the cases are politically motivated, he is free to represent the two senators as their lawyer and prove his claims in court.
1: Kung yan po ang kanyang paniniwala, hindi naman din po siguro to ang paniniwala ng Sandigan Bayan. 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
0: Alas also opposed Marcoleta's request to attend the trial, warning that granting such permission would amount to special treatment and could set a precedent for other detained professionals to demand the same. Castro noted that court rulings only allow detained lawyers to represent themselves, not other clients, and recalled that the Sandigan Bayan had previously denied Estrada's plea for virtual freedom. She further cited former Supreme Court Justice Antonio Carpio's view that public officials detained on graft-related charges should remain suspended from office.
1: So if ever they will be allowed, they will be practicing their profession. So if that would be the case at inallow sila, maaaring lahat ng mga professional na nakakulong habang dinidinig ang kaso ay hahayaan na rin na magtrabaho. 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
0: That was Palace Press Officer Claire Castro.
2: Dateline, Malacañang.
0: Still on Wednesday, Presidential Communications Office or PCO Undersecretary Claire Castro hit back at Senator Aimee Marcos after the latter posted a Facebook video that appeared to mock the Palace Press official. The video, which alleged that the International Criminal Court, or ICC, is in danger, claimed there was an ICC inside Malacañang. It abruptly cut off while spelling out Impactang Clay, a play on Castro's name. Impacta is a Filipino term for an evil woman. Castro dismissed the attack, saying, "The insult better describes those behind the video." She argued that the label belongs to Senator Marcos and her group, adding that they embody the description at the highest level.
1: Hindi ako sanay sa mga ganung salita. 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
0: That was Palace Press Officer Claire Castro.
2: Dateline, Malacañang.
0: Malacañang on Wednesday dismissed Vice President Sara Duterte's latest remarks against President Ferdinand R. Marcos Jr., calling them baseless and not worth responding to. Palace Press Officer Claire Castro criticized Duterte's admission that she did not listen to the president's fifth State of the Nation address or SONA, stressing that the SONA is a constitutional duty where the chief executive reports accomplishments and outlines plans for the nation. She said ignoring it reflects disregard for the Constitution and the country's institutions. Castro warned that those who remain uninformed about government programs are more vulnerable to manipulation, urging the public to seek the truth rather than be misled. She rejected Duterte's claims, questioning campaign promises, pointing out that subsidized rice at 20 pesos per kilo is already available through Kadiwa centers. She also brushed aside Duterte's personal grievance about the presidential helicopter, as well as her allegations of dictatorship, and doubts over the 2028 elections, saying such assertions are a waste of time. On Duterte's criticism linking school violence to weak leadership, Castro countered that the government and the Philippine National Police have acted swiftly and continue to implement measures to address the incidents. Malacañang reiterated that the public should focus on the president's programs to avoid being blinded from the truth.
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0: As Palace Press Officer Claire Castro.
2: Dateline, Malacañang.
0: Philippine President Ferdinand R. Marcos Jr. has appointed former Education Undersecretary Debbie Jean Centeno Dijamco and former Food and Drug Administration or FDA Director General Paulo Teston as Associate Justices of the Court of Tax Appeals or CTA, Malacañang announced on Wednesday. The two appointees will assist Presiding Justice Maria Belen Ringpis Liban in the court's adjudicative and administrative functions. Centeno Dijamco previously served as DepEd Undersecretary from 2025 to 2026 and spent more than a decade at the CTA as Judicial Staff Head to former Presiding Justice Roman Del Rosario. She also practiced as a tax and corporate lawyer at SGV & Company and holds degrees in economics from the University of Santo Tomas and law from San Beda College. Teston, meanwhile, served as FDA Chief and Health Undersecretary in 2025. Before joining government, he was a senior associate of Most Law and has been teaching at the Manuel L. Quezon University College of Law since 2024. He earned his economics and law degrees from San Beda College. The Court of Tax Appeals, a collegiate court with the same rank as the Court of Appeals, has exclusive jurisdiction over tax cases involving the Bureau of Internal Revenue, Bureau of Customs, local tax disputes, and other revenue-related matters.
2: Dateline, Malacañang.
0: House Speaker Faustino Boji D. III and Majority Leader Ferdinand Alexander Marcos have filed a measure to raise the annual tax-free income ceiling to 350,000 pesos, aiming to provide meaningful relief to Filipino families. House Bill No. 10345, filed Tuesday, seeks to implement President Ferdinand R. Marcos Jr.'s State of the Nation Address or SONA directive to ease the tax burden on workers. If enacted, the bill would increase the exemption threshold from 250,000 to 350,000 pesos, allowing more workers to keep a larger share of their earnings. The proposal amends Section 24 of the National Internal Revenue Code by restructuring graduated income tax rates. It places annual taxable income not exceeding 350,000 pesos under the 0% bracket, introduces a 15% rate for income above 350,000 but not exceeding 400,000 pesos and retains existing marginal rates for higher brackets. The measure also preserves separate income tax computation for married individuals, keeps exemptions for minimum wage earners, and maintains the optional 8% tax for qualified, self-employed, and professionals. Mixed income earners will remain subject to graduated rates on compensation income and either graduated or optional taxation on business or professional income. Under the bill, the Department of Finance will issue implementing rules within 90 days of effectivity. The measure will take effect 15 days after full publication. The proposal reflects the administration's push to update tax brackets in line with present economic realities and rising costs of living.
2: Dateline, Malacañang.
0: In other developments, the Department of Justice, or DOJ, announced Wednesday that criminal complaints for perjury and cyber libel have been filed against 18 former bodyguards of fugitive ex-lawyer Zaldy Co and their lawyer in 4 regional trial courts, or RTCs, across Metro Manila. DOJ spokesperson Paulo Martinez said the informations were lodged Tuesday before the RTCs of Caloocan, Las Piñas, Muntinlupa, and San Juan in line with jurisdiction and venue rules. He explained that cyber libel cases are filed based on the rule on cybercrime warrants, while perjury cases are filed where the allegedly false affidavits were sworn. The charges stem from a joint sworn statement, related press conferences, interviews, social media posts, and other online publications. The group, dubbed the 18 Maleta Boys, faced 10 separate informations, 6 counts of cyber libel under the Cybercrime Prevention Act of 2012, and 4 counts of perjury. Lawyer Levito Baligod was named co-accused in certain cases and will also face a separate cyber libel charge. Other complaints were dismissed for lack of prima facie evidence. The DOJ said the findings confirm sufficient basis for prosecution, noting that prima facie evidence with reasonable certainty of conviction exists. Baligod and a social media post claimed the cases were spread across different courts to make it difficult for them before filing a motion for reconsideration.
2: Dateline, Malacañang.
0: The Department of Migrant Workers, or DMW, is closely monitoring the conditions of overseas Filipino workers, or OFWs, after a magnitude 7.1 earthquake struck Kumamoto in southern Japan. In an advisory, the agency said the Migrant Workers Office, or MWO, in Osaka is coordinating with the Overseas Workers Welfare Administration, or OWA, the Philippine Consulate General, and the Filipino community to verify the safety of Filipinos in affected areas. So far, no injuries or casualties involving Filipino nationals have been reported. Japanese authorities confirmed at least 13 deaths in Kumamoto Prefecture, with scores still missing. Rescue operations continue after reports of people trapped in a collapsed shopping mall and a paper factory. The DMW urged Filipinos in Kyushu and nearby areas to remain vigilant, prepare for possible aftershocks, and follow official updates from local authorities and the Japan Meteorological Agency. Filipinos needing assistance may contact the Philippine Consulate General in Osaka through its hotlines +816-6575-7593, +817-0227-5-6082, +817-0244-7-4016, +819-0403-7984, or email atn@pcgosaka.org. The DMW OWA hotline 1348 is also available for calls from the Philippines and overseas. The agency said additional advisories will be issued as verified information becomes available.
2: Dateline, Malacañang.
0: And finally, the water level at Angat Dam rose to 154.33 meters as of 8 Thursday morning, showing a slight improvement after days of rainfall across Luzon. The dam's normal operating level is 210 meters, meaning it remains well below the ideal mark despite the increase. Hydrologists earlier noted that the reservoir had been declining by an average of 0.3 meters per day since July 1st, with some days recording drops of up to 0.6 meters. On Wednesday, the level stood at 150.85 meters, lower than the previous day's 150.91 meters. The recent rains helped ease the downward trend, but experts stressed that precipitation has so far been light to moderate and insufficient to fully replenish the watershed. Weather systems, including a low-pressure area and easterlies, continue to bring rains to most of Luzon. Localized thunderstorms are highly likely, particularly in Metro Manila, but forecasts indicate only light showers over the Angat watershed. Authorities continue to urge the public to conserve water, warning that despite the improvement, Angat remains far from its normal level. Hydrologists recommend avoiding wasteful use of water and encourage rainwater harvesting as a practical measure. The dam supplies more than 90% of Metro Manila's water needs, making its level critical to households, businesses, and agriculture. Officials emphasize that sustained rainfall is needed in the coming weeks to stabilize supply and avert possible shortages. The public is advised to remain mindful of consumption as conservation efforts remain essential until Angat Dam's level returns closer to its normal operating mark.
2: Dateline, Malacañang.
0: Before we conclude our program, Radyo Pilipinas World Service of the Presidential Broadcast Service can be heard over the following shortwave frequencies: 15.640 MHz, 17.750 MHz, and 21.720 MHz. Radyo Pilipinas World Service is also live on audio streaming. 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And that concludes this edition of Dateline Malacañang. For Radyo Pilipinas World Service, this is Leo Magpayo. Good day and mabuhay!
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1: 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Anything and everything fun and Filipino. Ito ang Pinoy Kultura.
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2: 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The harana or the serenade first gained popularity in the early part of the Spanish period. Ang manliligaw o nanunuyo ang siyang kumakanta at pag sinuwerte, sila ay papapasukin sa bahay. Pag minalas, water gets thrown at them or sometimes even worse things. There's a website that actually books haranas for you to experience this widely known tradition. Sa iyong palagay,
4: uso pa ba ang harana?
1: Yan ang Pinoy Kultura, because our culture is cool.
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7: Good day to all of our listeners here on Radyo Pilipinas World Service. This is World News in 5 and I'm your host, Steph Vicente. Four members of Iran's Islamic Revolutionary Guard Corps were killed in U.S.-Saudi airstrikes in eastern Iraq on Wednesday, according to an Iranian provincial official. The victims were reportedly providing security for Arbaeen pilgrimage ceremonies in Diyala province when the strikes occurred. Iraqi authorities said at least 6 Iranian pilgrims were among those killed, stressing that they entered Iraq as civilians and not as fighters. The Popular Mobilization Forces, an umbrella group of Iran-aligned militias, reported a total of at least 20 fatalities and 32 injuries from the attacks. Funeral processions were later held in Baghdad for those killed in the strikes. The incident marks a further escalation of tensions between U.S.-led forces and Iran-linked groups in the region. In other news overseas, vessel traffic through 2 of the world's most critical maritime choke points remain significantly reduced due to ongoing U.S.-Iran tensions. Data shows only 14 commercial ships passed through the Strait of Hormuz in the past 24 hours, far below the pre-conflict average of around 120 daily crossings. Activity in the Bab al-Mandeb Strait has also declined, with just 37 vessels recorded over the same period. The drop follows increased threats to shipping, including pressure from Iran-backed Houthi rebels in the Red Sea corridor. Industry players are now exploring alternative routes to transport oil and goods out of the region. Analysts warn that prolonged disruptions could impact global trade and energy markets. And finally, the U.S. military has launched new strikes against Iran in retaliation for what it described as an attempted surprise attack on American forces in the Middle East. The U.S. Central Command said the operation was a powerful response to Iranian actions targeting U.S. bases in Jordan and ships in the Strait of Hormuz. The latest escalation follows joint U.S.-Saudi strikes earlier this week against Iranian-backed groups in Iraq. The conflict, which began 5 months ago, shows no signs of ending despite brief pauses and reported attempts of negotiations. U.S. President Donald Trump said the U.S. would respond forcefully, declaring it's their turn to hit them. Diplomatic efforts remain uncertain, with Iran denying that any active talks are taking place. And that concludes today's edition of World News in 5. For Radyo Pilipinas World Service, this has been Steph Vicente. Good day and stay safe, everyone.
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5: 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Here on Radyo Pilipinas World Service.
6: Magandang araw, si Dingdong Dantes po ito. 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

million, okay? Para sa mga kayari, makati-hati ito, and unlimited access sa 9 APIs. And another good news, right now, she's relocating 100 million for startup empowerment

0: Good day, I am Win Peñano bringing you today's edition of Dateline Malacañang. Here are top Malacañang stories. President Ferdinand R. Marcos Jr. leads the inauguration of the Energy Museum and the celebration of the 25th anniversary of the Electric Power Industry Reform Act or EPIRA at the Department of Energy or DOE Energy Center in Bonifacio Global City, Taguig City. The Energy Museum is the country's first dedicated energy education facility designed to enhance public understanding of the Philippine energy sector through interactive exhibits highlighting the country's energy history, power system, and long-term energy goals. The event also marks the 25th anniversary of the Republic Act or RA number 9136, the Electric Power Industry Reform Act or EPIRA, which established the framework for restructuring the country's electric power industry to promote reliable, secure, and affordable and competitive electricity services. Let's now listen to the speech of President Ferdinand R. Marcos Jr. during the event.
1: Thank you, Secretary Sharon Garin, for your introduction. Please be seated. Chairperson Shirley Agrupis, the TESDA Director General Kiko Benitez, Palawan 2nd District Representative Pepito Alvarez, our partners from the private sector, fellow workers in government, distinguished guests, ladies and gentlemen, good morning. At the inauguration of the Philippines' first interactive energy museum, we are opening a place dedicated to helping every Filipino understand better the vital role that energy plays in our daily lives. This occasion is especially meaningful because we celebrate at the same time the 25th anniversary of the passage of the EPIRA. These initiatives support my directive to the Department of Energy to strengthen public awareness and encourage responsible energy use. In line with this commitment, we have established the DOE Energy Museum. The space transforms complex energy concepts into engaging and accessible learning experiences for students, educators, and for communities. It is immersive and interactive, and it has featured exhibits on the country's diverse energy resources and technologies: solar, geothermal, wind, hydro, to natural gas, energy storage, and slowly, nuclear energy. Sa tulong nito, mas maunawaan ng bawat Pilipino kung paano nabubuo, naihahatid, at nagagamit ang kuryente sa ating pang-araw-araw na buhay. Beyond awareness, this museum is an investment in our people. It stands as a bridge between the classroom and the control room, between curiosity and career. To every young Filipino that walks through these pods and sees an engineer, a geoscientist, a policy analyst reflected in these exhibits, I say, this could be you. This is the future of the Philippines that will be built on by the students who will visit or stand in this museum. Equally important, the museum underscores the challenges of delivering affordable, reliable, sustainable power across our archipelagic nation. If the museum shows how electricity is generated and delivered, the EPIRA at 25 commemorative book explains how our energy sector came to what it is today. 25 years ago, the Philippine power sector faced a difficult reality: chronic power shortages, a heavily indebted state utility, and the absence of meaningful competition constrained our ability to meet the country's growing energy needs. The government's response was the EPIRA. This law restructured the power industry by opening power generation to private investment, establishing the WESM, and creating the Energy Regulatory Commission. Today, the results are evident. Our generation capacity has more than doubled. Private investment has strengthened our power supply, and the competitive market established has helped create the conditions that support the growth of renewable energy. Sa kasalukuyan, 25% ng ating supply ng kuryente ay mula na sa renewable energy. pinapalawag pa natin ito. At ang ating layunin ay umabot ito sa 35% pagdating ng 2030 at 50% pagdating ng 2040. Binubulungan ko si Sheikh Sharon. Talaga ba na maabot ba natin yan? She seems very confident. And in my experience, Sheikh Sharon usually produces and she usually fulfills her promises. At the same time, we recognize that the electricity sector reform is an ongoing process. Significant gains have certainly been made. Critical challenges remain, such as high electricity rates, amongst others. And that is why we are working closely with our private partners and the government to advance the proposed amendments to EPIRA, particularly to support the ERC. During my last SONA the other day, I asked Congress to amend the EPIRA to remove the charging of system loss to consumers, including the corresponding VAT. It's only fair that Filipino families pay for what electricity they use, not for inefficiencies that really are beyond their control. In addition to ensure the country's overall energy security, we have intensified our energy efficiency and conservation measures. Here in government, we hope to lead by example in energy conservation. Last March, after the onset of the war in the Middle East, all government agencies proceeded to reduce their actual electricity and fuel consumption by 10 to 20%. Complementing this effort, we encourage every Filipino to take part in the Oras Natin sa Efficiency campaign. Help us conserve electricity, switch off non-essential lights, unplug unused appliances. Moving forward, may this milestone remind us that energy security is a shared responsibility. Let us continue to use our resources wisely, follow energy conservation measures, and support meaningful reform. Together, let us shape an energy sector that is reliable, sustainable, and worthy of the aspirations of our people. Maraming salamat at mabuhay kayong lahat. Thank you.
2: Thank you, Mr. President. And now, may we request the President together with Secretary Garin to...
0: You just heard President Ferdinand R. Marcos Jr. during the inauguration of the Energy Museum and the celebration of the 25th anniversary of the EPIRA at the Department of Energy or DOE Energy Center in Bonifacio Global City, Taguig City.
3: Dateline, Malacañang.
0: In our news, President Ferdinand R. Marcos Jr. has turned over more than 147 million pesos worth of medical equipment to the Davao de Oro Provincial Hospital in Monte Vista to strengthen healthcare services in the province. The president personally handed over the assistance during his visit to inspect the hospital, which sustained damage from the magnitude 7.8 earthquake that struck Mindanao in June.
1: Kasabihan nga yan sa English, an ounce of prevention is better than a pound of cure. Kaya at mas maganda pag inuunahan natin. Kaya po, healthcare po ay napakalaking prioridad sa administrasyong ito.
0: President Marcos said the administration is focusing not only on treating illnesses but also on preventing them through immunization, nutrition, and early medical consultations. He added that improving access to quality health care remains one of the government's highest priorities.
1: Administrasyong ito, napakahalaga para sa amin na maganda ang pag-alaga sa mga nagkakasakit sa ating mga kababayan at hindi lamang sa mga nagkakasakit. Inuunahan po natin ngayon, hindi na natin inaantay na magkasakit.
0: The hospital serves patients from Davao de Oro and nearby municipalities and is expected to be upgraded to a level 2 facility by 2027 to expand its services and accommodate more patients.
3: Dateline, Malacañang.
0: The President Ferdinand R. Marcos Jr. has led the distribution of around 113 million pesos in financial assistance to 565 barangays in Davao de Oro, Davao del Norte, and Davao Occidental under the Socio-Civic Projects Fund. During the launch of the Bawat Bayan Makikinabang program in Nabunturan, Davao de Oro, the president said the initiative is designed to bring government assistance directly to communities and help local officials address their constituents' most urgent needs.
4: Ang pamahalaan ninyo ay nandito, hindi kayo nakakalimutan kahit kayo'y nasa malayong lugar, ay nandito po kami, ginagawa po namin ang lahat.
0: Each barangay received 200,000 pesos with half allocated for the Bagong Pilipinas Presidential Scholars Program and the remaining amount for priority community development projects. President Marcos also urged scholars to make the most of the assistance by finishing their education.
4: Gamitin ninyo na mabuti itong pondong ito. Take advantage, pagsamantala ninyo na meron tayong pondo na maibigay at mag-aral kayo na mabuti.
0: The president also emphasized the importance of close coordination between the national and local governments to ensure public services reach communities effectively. He assured local officials that the national government remains committed to supporting their development programs.
4: Pag hindi magandang naging ugnayan sa local government at saka sa national government, ay hindi rin mararamdaman ng tao yung mga serbisyong yan, yung mga benepisyong yan.
0: You just heard President Ferdinand R. Marcos Jr.
3: Dateline, Malacañang.
0: President Ferdinand R. Marcos Jr. has vowed to complete 42 additional buildings under a government housing project in Davao City by the end of next year. The president made the commitment during his visit to the People's Ville housing project in Calinan District, saying the development will provide more than 7,000 housing units once completed.
4: Mas malaki yung building at hindi ganito karami sa isang development. So we're looking just to see. Hindi pa tapos to. Ang idadagdag pa ilang 40, building pa?
5: 42.
4: Altogether, 42 buildings ito. So 7,000 plus ang unit na maitatayo pagka natapos na lahat ito. Lahat ito, yung buo nito matatapos by end next year. Matatapos natin yan. By the end of next year, lahat ng 42 na buildings.
0: President Marcos said the project goes beyond building houses with plans to include schools and other essential services to create complete and sustainable communities.
4: Kasi ang ginagawa natin ngayon, hindi lang tayo gumagawa ng bahay, gumagawa tayo ng community na kumpleto na lahat. 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
0: The People's Ville Project is part of the government's Pambansang Pabahay para sa Pilipino program or for PH. The president also said the government will revisit Davao City's flood control master plan and provide funding for priority flood mitigation projects to help prevent future flooding.
3: Dateline, Malacañang.
0: In our news, the Department of Human Settlements and Urban Development, or DHSUD, has pledged to sustain the gains of the expanded Pambansang Pabahay para sa Pilipino program, or 4PH program, following President Ferdinand R. Marcos Jr.'s recognition of the initiative in his State of the Nation Address, or SONA. Housing Secretary Jose Ramon Aliling said the acknowledgement reflects the joint efforts of government agencies, local governments, the private sector, and communities in expanding access to affordable housing. From July 2022 to June 2026, the administration facilitated the delivery of more than 575,000 housing units, representing 51% of its recalibrated target of 1.13 million homes by the end of the president's term. The department said the total includes over 81,000 completed housing units, nearly 369,000 families assisted through housing financing programs, and more than 125,000 homes produced under the expanded 4PH program. Ali Ling said the DHSUD will continue working with its partner agencies to provide more Filipino families with safe, decent, and affordable homes.
3: Dateline, Malacañang.
0: The Pag-ibig Fund said it continues to provide affordable housing financing options to help minimum wage earners and low-income families achieve home ownership under the expanded Pambansang Pabahay para sa Pilipino program or 4PH. The agency highlighted its subsidized 3% interest rate for socialized housing loans following President Ferdinand R. Marcos Jr.'s 5th State of the Nation Address or SONA, where he cited government efforts to improve access to housing. For middle-income borrowers, Pag-ibig Fund has raised its maximum housing loan amount to 10 million pesos. It is also offering promotional interest rates of 4.5% for loans above the socialized housing limit up to 4.9 million pesos and 5.75% for loans exceeding 4.9 million pesos until the end of the year. Housing Secretary Jose Ramon Aliling said the delivery of more than 575 housing units over the past 4 years shows the impact of the expanded 4PH program in providing Filipino families with safe and affordable homes. Pag-ibig Fund Chief Executive Officer Marilyn Acosta said the agency's continued support for housing programs is backed by its strong financial position and the trust of its members.
3: Dateline, Malacañang.
0: The Department of Social Welfare and Development or DHS or DSWD says President Ferdinand R. Marcos Jr.'s 5th State of the Nation Address or SONA highlighted how the administration's social protection programs have benefited millions of Filipinos. The DSWD cited the Uplift Assistance Program, which has provided 5,000 pesos cash aid to 1.8 million public utility vehicle drivers and continues to support poor and low-income families affected by rising fuel costs. The agency also reported that more than 600,000 families affected by recent earthquakes received assistance backed by over 3 billion pesos in government aid. DSWD Secretary Rex Gatchalian also highlighted the expansion of the Buong Bansa Handa Disaster Response Program, which has prepositioned a record 4.9 million family food packs nationwide. The department likewise reaffirmed its commitment to child protection through Project Aruga for children with disabilities, additional Bahay Pag-asa facilities, and the upcoming Parent Effectiveness Services Program aimed at helping families raise and protect their children.
3: Dateline, Malacañang.
0: The Department of Social Welfare and Development or DSWD is proposing a budget of around 270 billion pesos for 2027 to strengthen the country's social protection programs with major allocations for the Pantawid Pamilyang Pilipino Program or 4PS and the Assistance to Individuals in Crisis Situations or AICS. DSWD Secretary Rex Gatchalian said about 100 billion pesos of the proposed budget will be allocated for 4PS, which supports poor families through education, which supports poor

0: full online consent. He added that the DSWD plans to establish 5 more regional residential facilities to improve rehabilitation services for children in conflict with the law. The agency said the proposed budget reflects its goal of expanding assistance programs while building long-term resilience among vulnerable Filipino families.
1: Dateline, Malacañang.
0: The Marcos administration is committed to honoring all signed peace agreements with former rebel groups, according to the Office of the Presidential Advisor on Peace, Reconciliation, and Unity. Peace Advisor Secretary Mel Sanen Sarmiento said President Ferdinand R. Marcos Jr. in his State of the Nation address reaffirmed the government's commitment to fully implement its obligations under existing peace accords. Among the priorities are the formal completion of the peace process with the Cordillera Bodong Administration, Cordillera People's Liberation Army, and the successful conduct of the first parliamentary elections in the Bangsamoro Autonomous Region in Muslim Mindanao. The government is also continuing to implement peace agreements with the Moro National Liberation Front, the Moro Islamic Liberation Front, and the Kapatiran Group through reintegration, development, and normalization programs. Sarmiento said the administration remains focused on turning signed agreements into lasting peace by delivering concrete results and fulfilling government commitments.
1: Dateline, Malacañang.
0: The Department of Agriculture, or DA, has provided 115 million pesos worth of agricultural assistance to farmers and fisher folk in Davao de Oro as part of the government's efforts to strengthen food security and modernize the agriculture sector. President Ferdinand R. Marcos Jr. and Agriculture Secretary Francisco Chu Laurel Jr. led the turnover of production support packages in the province following the president's fifth State of the Nation address. Chu Laurel said the assistance will benefit rice and corn farmers, irrigators, associations, registered fisher folk, and other agricultural workers listed in the registry system for basic sectors in agriculture. The aid package includes a rice combine harvester, a four-wheel tractor, 4 motorized fishing boats, 15,000 tilapia fingerlings, certified rice seeds, hybrid rice seeds, fertilizers, corn production inputs, and vegetable farming materials. The agriculture chief said the initiative supports the administration's goal of reducing production costs, improving farm productivity, and increasing the income of farmers and fisher folk.
1: Dateline, Malacañang.
0: The Department of Agrarian Reform, or DAR, has reaffirmed its commitment to complete the distribution of land titles and expand support services for agrarian reform beneficiaries following President Ferdinand R. Marcos Jr.'s fifth State of the Nation address. Agrarian Reform Secretary Conrado Estrella III said the agency will accelerate land title distribution, fully implement the new Agrarian Emancipation Act, and strengthen programs that help farmers improve their livelihoods. In his address, the president said the government has distributed more than 400,000 land titles covering over 500,000 hectares during the past 4 years and aims to complete the distribution of land titles to qualified beneficiaries by next year. President Marcos also said the government will continue implementing the new Agrarian Emancipation Act, which condones unpaid land amortization, interest, and surcharges for qualified farmer beneficiaries. The president also assured farmers of continued government support through irrigation, farm-to-market roads, farm machinery, and credit assistance to boost productivity and increase incomes.
1: Dateline, Malacañang.
0: The The Philippine Coast Guard or PCG has vowed to continue protecting the country's interests in the West Philippine Sea after President Ferdinand R. Marcos Jr. recognized the agency's efforts in his fifth State of the Nation Address or SONA. PCG Commandant Admiral Ronnie Hill Gavan said the President's acknowledgement honors the dedication

0: of Coast Guard personnel and strengthens their commitment to protecting Filipino lives and safeguarding the country's maritime rights. Gavan said the Coast Guard will continue carrying out its mission with professionalism and in accordance with international law while advancing initiatives such as the I Care campaign and the One at Sea strategy. Meanwhile, PCG spokesperson for the West Philippine Sea, Rear Admiral Jay Tariela, welcomed the President's strong stand on the country's maritime rights, calling it the highlight of this year's SONA. The Coast Guard recently completed fuel resupply missions for Filipino fishermen at Bajo de Masinloc despite harassment by the China Coast Guard and successfully evacuated two injured armed forces personnel from Ayungin Shoal during a humanitarian medical mission.
1: Dateline, Malacañang.
0: Meanwhile, the Armed Forces of the Philippines, or AFP, has reaffirmed its commitment to defend the country's sovereignty following President Ferdinand R. Marcos Jr.'s remarks on the West Philippine Sea during his fifth State of the Nation address. AFP spokesperson Colonel Francel Margaret Padilla said the military stands ready to carry out the President's directives with courage, honor, and commitment to the Constitution. Padilla welcomed the President's firm message marking the 10th anniversary of the 2016 Arbitral Award and his assurance that the Philippines will not yield to intimidation. She also noted the President's recognition of the armed forces, the Philippine Coast Guard, and Filipino fisher folk for their continued presence and sacrifices in the West Philippine Sea. The AFP said it will continue to protect the country's sovereignty, support Filipino fishermen, and work with international partners to promote peace, stability, and a rules-based international order.
1: Dateline, Malacañang.
0: The Armed Forces of the Philippines, or AFP, has monitored 26 Chinese naval and Coast Guard vessels in four key areas of the West Philippine Sea from July 21 to 26. AFP spokesperson for the West Philippine Sea, Rear Admiral Roy Vincent Trinidad, said the vessels were sighted near Ayungin Shoal, Bajo de Masinloc, Escoda Shoal, and the Pag-asa Islands. The monitoring recorded 9 vessels near Ayungin Shoal, including 7 China Coast Guard ships and 2 People's Liberation Army Navy vessels. 13 China Coast Guard ships were also monitored near Bajo de Masinloc, while 3 other Chinese vessels were spotted near Escoda Shoal and Pag-asa Islands. The figure is slightly higher than the 24 Chinese vessels monitored during the previous reporting period from July 7 to 13. The AFP said continuous maritime monitoring remains vital to protecting the country's sovereignty, strengthening maritime domain awareness, and promoting safety and stability in the West Philippine Sea.
1: Dateline, Malacañang.
0: The Department of Environment and Natural Resources, or DENR, is pushing to declare ecologically important areas in the Calayan Island Group as marine protected areas following nearly a decade of scientific research in the West Philippine Sea. The DENR says years of marine studies have identified key habitats that remain vital to biodiversity, fisheries, and food security despite growing environmental threats. Environment Secretary Juan Miguel Cunha says protecting these areas will strengthen conservation efforts through scientific monitoring and sustainable management. Research by Filipino scientists documented 49 previously unrecorded fish species, rare corals, and new seagrass beds, while also highlighting environmental degradation, including the rapid erosion of Pag-asa Island. The DENR also announced plans to establish 9 marine scientific research stations, including one on Pag-asa Island to support biodiversity monitoring and guide future conservation efforts in the West Philippine Sea.
1: Dateline, Malacañang.
0: The Department of Environment and Natural Resources, or DENR, has launched a children's e-book series to help young Filipinos learn about the West Philippine Sea and the importance of protecting its rich marine biodiversity. Titled The Wonderful West Philippine Sea, the three-part e-book series introduces children to marine life and environmental conservation through stories and colorful illustrations. The first book follows Pawi, the sea turtle, as it explores mangroves, coral reefs, and seagrass beds while teaching readers about threats such as pollution, overfishing, and habitat loss. Environment Secretary Juan Miguel Cunha says the project aims to inspire children to value and protect the country's marine resources and understand the importance of the West Philippine Sea. The ebooks will be available for free on the DENR website, with printed copies to be distributed to coastal schools, barangays, and partner organizations.
1: Dateline, Malacañang.
0: The Bureau of Fisheries and Aquatic Resources, or BFAR, is promoting the culture of samaral, or rabbit fish, as part of efforts to expand the country's aquaculture industry and create more livelihood opportunities for fisher folk. The BFAR says samaral, also known as danggit, kitong, malaga, and padas, has a strong potential because it can be raised in brackish water ponds and existing aquaculture facilities. BFAR Director Elizer Salilig says increasing samaral production will not only improve fish supply but also open opportunities for value-added products such as dried, smoked, marinated, and ready-to-cook fish. Data from the Philippine Statistics Authority show cultured samaral production reached 361.57 metric tons in 2025, more than double the 153.89 metric tons recorded in 2021. The BFAR says it will continue supporting fisher folk with technology and market access to further develop the industry.
1: Dateline, Malacañang.
0: The Department of Agriculture, or DA, has allocated 35 million pesos to help contain the spread of the red-striped soft-scale insect, which has affected nearly 94,000 hectares of sugarcane farms nationwide. Agriculture Secretary Francisco Chu Laurel Jr. says the funding will support drone and chemical spraying operations led by the Sugar Regulatory Administration, particularly in Negros Island and Western Visayas. The government also plans to provide 10,000 pesos in cash assistance to each validated affected sugar farmer in coordination with the Department of Social Welfare and Development. More than 12,300 farmers have already been validated, while additional funds are being sought to expand the aid. The DA says it is also developing biological control measures to help protect the sugar industry and the livelihoods of thousands of farmers.
1: Dateline, Malacañang.
0: The Cybercrime Investigation and Coordinating Center, or CICC, has flagged 9 social media accounts and pages allegedly linked to hacker groups during heightened cyber monitoring ahead of President Ferdinand R. Marcos Jr.'s 5th State of the Nation address. The CICC says its Threat Monitoring Center identified the accounts through open source intelligence while scanning for potential cyber threats. CICC Undersecretary Renato Paraiso clarified that the flag accounts were not directly linked to President Sona, but were discovered during expanded cybersecurity operations for the event. The agency says accounts confirmed to be involved in hacking-related activities will be endorsed to Meta for possible removal in accordance with existing laws and platform policies. The CICC adds it will continue strengthening cyber monitoring during major national events to help protect government systems and critical infrastructure.
1: Dateline, Malacañang.
0: The Philippine National Police or PNP has ordered intensified operations against oil pilferage following the seizure of more than 16.29 million pesos worth of petroleum products, LPG, vehicles, and equipment in Lucena City, Quezon. PNP Chief General Jose Melencio Nartates Jr. directed all police regional offices to strengthen intelligence gathering and enforcement efforts against illegal fuel transfer, oil pilferage, and unauthorized LPG refilling activities. The directive came after police arrested 13 suspects allegedly involved in transferring petroleum products and LPG inside a compound in Barangay Silangang, Mayaw, Lucena City. Authorities recovered tanker trucks, delivery vehicles, and thousands of liters of diesel, LPG cylinders, and equipment allegedly used in the illegal operation. The PNP says the suspects will face charges under the Oil Pilferage Law and the LPG Industry Regulation Act. Nartates said the police will continue targeting not only those directly involved, but also individuals financing and organizing illegal fuel activities.
1: Dateline, Malacañang.
0: Philippine National Police or PNP Chief General Jose Melencio Nartates Jr. thanked the public after being recognized as among the country's most trusted heads of government agencies in the latest Boses ng Bayan survey. Nartates received an 85.4% index of governance rating, which he said reflects public confidence in the PNP's peace and order initiatives and reforms. The PNP chief attributed the recognition to the dedication of police personnel nationwide, as well as ongoing efforts to improve operations and strengthen public safety. Since assuming the post, Nartates has implemented strategic reforms, including the enhanced managing police operations, which focuses on improving personnel deployment and police management. Meanwhile, Nartates ordered a deeper investigation into the explosion near the Department of Justice and the discovery of an improvised explosive device near the Senate, both reported hours before President Ferdinand R. Marcos Jr.'s State of the Nation address. He said authorities are working to identify those behind the incidents and determine possible links to an attempt to disrupt the sauna. The PNP also reported that 12 minors among the 51 individuals arrested during sauna-related protests have been released, while the remaining individuals are facing possible charges.
1: Dateline, Malacañang.
0: The Philippine Drug Enforcement Agency or PDEA says authorities have seized more than 122 billion pesos worth of illegal drugs and arrested over 206,000 individuals during the first 4 years of the Marcos administration's anti-drug campaign. PDEA Director General Isagani Neres says the campaign focused on dismantling drug networks, strengthening communities, and enforcing the law while respecting human rights. From July 2022 to June 2026, PDEA and other law enforcement agencies conducted more than 155,000 anti-drug operations nationwide, resulting in the arrests of more than 206,500 drug personalities, including nearly 13,000 high-value targets. Authorities also dismantled 13 clandestine drug laboratories and more than 1,900 drug dens, seizing over 16 metric tons of shabu, hundreds of kilograms of cocaine, thousands of ecstasy tablets, and large quantities of marijuana. PDEA also reported that more than 30,000 barangays have been declared drug cleared, with thousands of individuals receiving treatment, rehabilitation, and community intervention programs. The agency says it will continue intelligence-driven operations against organized drug groups while expanding prevention and rehabilitation efforts.
1: Dateline, Malacañang.
0: And that concludes today's edition of Dateline Malacañang. For Radyo Pilipinas World Service, I am Win Peñano. Good day.
1: From the Presidential Palace, Manila, Dateline Malacañang.

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A lovely day to all the friends and listeners of Radio Pilipinas. 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You just heard a tribal music rendered to us by Mito's Tribe, an ethnic band in Palawan. I hope the music gave you good vibes wherever you are. Today, we are going for a fun on-air ride to Palawan. The Palawan Island is the largest among the province of Palawan Group of Islands, Philippines. It is located west of the country and is bounded by the West Philippine Sea. The province archipelago consists of 1,700 islands and is the largest province in the Philippines. Its land area is about 1.5 million hectares. The history of Palawan may be traced back 22,000 years ago, as confirmed by the discovery of fossils of the Tabon caveman in the municipality of Quezon. And for those listeners who are intrigued as to why is the name of the place Palawan, here are some versions on the origin of the name. Some contend that it was derived from the Chinese word Palauyu, meaning land of beautiful harbors. Others believe that it came from the Indian word Palawans, meaning territory. Still others say it was derived from a plant which the natives called palwa. But popular belief is that Palawan is a corrupted form of the Spanish word paragua because the main island's shape resembles a closed umbrella. There are four ethnic groups in the Palawan area. First are the Tagbanwa, or the people of the world. They are found in central and northern Palawan. They practice shifting cultivation of upland rice, which is considered a divine gift, and are known for their rice wine ritual called Pagdiwata. The second are the Palawano, or also known as Palawan or Palawan, depending on sub-dialect. Palawano is actually used only by outsiders. They are part of the large Manobo-based linguistic groups of southern Philippines. They traditionally hunt using saws and bamboo blowguns. The third are the Taut Bato, which means people of the rock. Their houses are built on the raised floors inside caves though others have set their homes on the open slopes. The last one are the Batak, meaning mountain people. They live in the rugged interiors of the northeastern Palawan. Living close to nature, they are peaceful and shy people. Meantime, let us listen to a song entitled Bisara Ilola.

And that song is written by Popoy De La Torre, while the music was arranged by Bulyao Marigen Band. And speaking of writers and musicians, here are some famous characters from Palawan. We have Katrina Halili, a sexy actress turned into dramatic actress who was born in El Nido, Palawan. And we also have Ramon Monching Fernandez Lim. He was a theater actor at the Manila Grand Opera House in the late 1950s who turned into filming. And now we go to tourist spots. Our featured tourist destination is the Puerto Princesa Underground River, also called as Subterranean River National Park. This is one of the new seven wonders of nature. It is 8.2 kilometers long and has formations of stalactites and stalagmites formed over thousands of years. It is the longest navigable underground river in the world. And after navigating the Subterranean River National Park and feeling starved, you can try the local foods of the area. Here are some of the Palawan's food delicacies. We have tamilok, or any kind of worm, a popular exotic Palawan delicacy. We also have crocodile sisig, cashews or kasoy, seaweed, elongated badak fruits, a relative of the common jackfruit, red durian, and mangosteen. We just mentioned the Subterranean River National Park. So here is a timely song entitled Tubong Kalikasan, an environmental song by Bernadeth Trinidad.

All right, we now have come to the most interesting part of our program. This is the introduction of the various festivals in the area. We will mention five of them among the many celebrated feasts in the island province. The first one is Arawidan Festival, celebrated every January 23rd to 24th yearly. This is held in Port Barton in San Vicente, Palawan. It is an event that showcases the numerous tourist attractions of the place, including beaches, marine reserves, and parks. The second one is Puerto Princesa Foundation Day, celebrated every 4th of March in the city of Puerto Princesa. This is a commemoration of the declaration of Puerto Princesa's cityhood. The day is marked by several events, and among them are various games and sports competition with exciting prizes. The third one is the Pasingatan Festival, held every May 1 to 4th in Taytay. This event showcases Filipino songs and folk dances. There are programs displaying the best in local handicraft skills and other works. The fourth one is the Baragatan Festival, celebrated every June 17th to 23rd, also in the city of Puerto Princesa. This is the festival of festivals in the island province, as it brings out the people from the other towns, cities, and municipalities together in one grand celebration. Throughout the week, each local presents their native songs, dances, folktales, and floats. And finally, the Anihan Festival, every last week of October, celebrated in Nara. The word Anihan means harvest, and the festival is both a presentation of the sights and sounds of Nara. It is also a Thanksgiving celebration for bountiful crops, which climax with a farm family celebration.

0: So there you go, my friends and listeners. That is all for now on Palawan. Before anything else, of course, we would like to hear your inquiries, comments, and suggestions. 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